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0: Sad But True, Metallica on Steve Gorman Rocks. Steve, was there anyone bigger than James Hetfield back in the day? Like back in the 90s? Was he it?
1: Well, he didn't start off the 90s like that. I mean, Axl had the jump and then Kurt Cobain came along. Metallica was already established, but it wasn't until really 92, 93 that everybody finally went, oh, gosh, they're like the biggest band on earth right now. They slowly blew up over the 80s into the 90s, whereas Guns N' Roses and Nirvana were like rockets. They like, you know, boom, record comes out, instant giant rock star. Hetfield built it a little more slowly, but that also goes a long way towards explaining why he's still on top of the list for world's biggest rock stars.
0: Yeah, there's a lot of staying power because I feel like you'll see trends that pop up really quick and then all of a sudden they're like not as cool anymore. And James has been cool since day one.
1: Well, it's a good idea to kind of invent your own type of music, which they did, you know, like we'll just be kind of metal and kind of punk and play faster than everybody else. And it worked. So good on them.
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Boston with More Than a Feeling on Steve Gorman Rocks. Hard to believe it's 50 years since that album was released in the bicentennial summer of 1976. That's, trust me, gives me more than a few feelings because I remember that summer so clearly. It does not feel at all like 50 years ago, trust me. You couldn't turn on the radio and not hear More Than a Feeling and not hear other songs from Boston's debut album. And everybody was talking about this incredible new band from Boston. It wasn't really a band. It was a dude and a couple of friends. Tom Scholz wrote every song on the album. He arranged them all. He recorded them all. Everything on that debut album is Tom Scholz, except for the vocals and the drums. So Boston wasn't really a band. He put together a touring

0: band once the record was out and there was a demand and they knew they could sell tickets all over the world. But when their album was being recorded, like I said, Boston was a dude and a couple of his friends.
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2: Finally, the 2026 season is here, and Alabama takes on East Carolina. 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
3: 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Alabama against East Carolina, 11 o'clock at Bryant-Denny Stadium. Second hour of the show with Griff Redmill and Jay Coker coming up later on in this hour. But let's start with our good buddy Chris Lowe with On Three. He's been covering Alabama like a book for a long time, and the rest of the SEC, and he's been a long time part of our show. This is, by the way, it's brought to you by Visit Sevierville, your smoky start here. And I tell you guys, because both of us spend time in the Smoky Mountains, and it's never a bad time to get up there. And, of course, with the recent past.

0: studied it, you watch the tape, going back to the spring, that they've got a better chance to be a more explosive offense. And this is probably the most succinct way I can say it. They've got a better chance to be more explosive on offense with Keelan Russell running the show.
1: Well, that's going to be the formulas. We talked to Chris Lowe on the Bama Tailgate Show from Innisfree in Tuscaloosa, Alabama, against East Carolina to start the season. Last year, Chris, Bama played Florida State to start the season, and it was one of the worst games of the year for this team. And there's a lot of similarities. You know, new offensive coordinator, not a lot of known about what this team could do because they had some of their best players transfer, but they got some transfer players in. How do you think Alabama's going to do in this game with the experience of what happened last year?
0: Yeah, well, first of all, this is not a directional school they're playing. This is a school that's probably, if you look at that conference, AAC, Mick, they're probably the third or fourth most resourced team in that conference. Now, they lost a lot of good players, as schools at that level do, to the portal. But they also went in the portal themselves and brought in some guys who maybe had not been frontline players at other schools. They're going to be playing for them. Their quarterback, I think, is really good. Got a chance to be, you know, they got a couple guys there at that position that are not big. And I think that's where, when you look at this matchup, I wonder how they match up physically with Alabama, because they just don't have the size and the girth and the length that Alabama does, really, on either line of scrimmage. They've got good speed. For certainly a team, an AAC team, they can run. They got a lot of guys at the linebacker position that can run. They will do a lot of different things on defense. Their defense coordinator likes to come from different angles. They like to disguise things, like to bring, you know, linebackers, all sorts of things. And they're really going to have to, because I think Alabama is good enough and physical enough. And certainly when you throw in the Keelan Russell dynamic, that it, these guys are going, I won't say take chances, but they're going to have to be aggressive on defense. So I would look for those things. I still think Bama, just too good, personnel too much better than ECU's, that they probably get out early in this game. And that's, you know, that's something that Kalen talked to me a lot about last week, is not just this game, but the season. Bama needs to get off to a good start. They need to play well early in this season, because remember, right after this game, they go on the road against Kentucky, which will be the first road game, SEC road game, that Keelan Russell's ever played in. So,
1: right
0: to your question about looking back at how awful they were in that first game against Florida State, I think this has got to be the other end of the spectrum. They need to play well. They need to build some momentum inside that building, and I think within the fan base, because people have. You know, when you lose a game like that, as they did last year against Florida State, it has a scarring effect a little bit on your fan base. Even though Bama, to their credit, came back and played really well most of last season. So I think third year for Kalen, almost all these players are his guys. Very few players are left over. Bray Hubbard's around. They played in the Saban era. Most of these guys are his guys, guys they recruited, guys they developed, guys they brought in from other schools in the portal. So, yeah, I think this is a real telltale start to the season for Alabama, how they play, how confident they are, how disciplined they are. Do they run the football better? Are they more physical in the lines of scrimmage? I think all those are questions that I know Bama fans are going to be looking at in this first game against East Carolina.
1: Yeah, I feel like at the beginning of the season, you know, and you can quickly answer this, that it's going to be the defense that Alabama relies on as this offense kind of comes together.
0: Yeah, and I think I got a chance to talk to Kane Womack too last week, and I know he really likes what this defense has done at this point. He likes the makeup. I don't know that Kane was ever really, you know, fair or unfair, was able to play exactly the way he wanted to on defense last 2 years. I don't think they were as good, as big, as long, as multiple, as versatile up front as he feels like this team is. Now, the proof's going to be in the pudding. They got a couple guys that transferred in up front that, you know, didn't have monster numbers. Terrence Green from Oregon, Dylan Tompkins from USC, big guys. Tompkins is a guy they're going to play inside and outside. There was some questions at USC about, hey, did he take plays off? Well, you know, Kane said, no, I'm not seeing the evidence. He's worked hard. He's been a guy that's picked up on our defense. I think Terrence is another guy there, a big nose guy who's physical, has been a really good interior pass rusher for him during the preseason. And then I think Yanze Pierre, you know, everybody talks about who's the next Will Anderson. Well, there's not a whole lot of Will Andersons walking the planet.
1: No.
0: But they have not had what I would call a dynamic finisher off the edge since Anderson. Pierre showed signs. He showed flashes last year. If he takes another step this year, then he's got a chance to be that guy that you've got to account for on every play. They're young at linebacker, which is why bringing in Caleb Woodson for Virginia Tech, a guy that's experienced and played a lot of ball, is big. And then the strength of this defense, especially when you combine it with what Kane feels like will be a more versatile, bigger, stronger defensive line as a secondary. They've got seven or eight guys that they feel like they can play back there. And six of them, when you count Drake Kirkpatrick, was suspended for the last part of last season. Six of them had played a ton of football. And there again, I like their height, their size back there, Mick. 6'4", 6'2", 6'2", 6'4". Allows you to do a lot of things. You know, Kane said that, you know, he and Saban met a little bit before the season about ways they can improve, picked each other's brains. Kane has traditionally not played as much matchup man as Nick did. He's been more of a zone, not a zone, but a vision-based type coverage. I think he's going to go more to matchup. They're going to try to mix it up more on defense this year. And a lot of reasons they can do that are twofold, of what you got in the secondary, the experience and the playmaking ability, but also what they feel like they'll be able to do up front and get more pressure from their front guys and not have to sort of create ways to bring pressure.
2: So, Jay, let's break down some game tape.
3: Hold on, fellas. Steve.
4: 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You ready to rock?
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2: 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Wow! Jake's first throw scores! And Steve's got the crowd pumped. Man, they're absolutely right.

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0: 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Welcome to Alabama Football Game Day on the Crimson Tide Sports Network from Learfield. Alabama football is brought to you by Coca-Cola. Fan work is thirsty work. Enjoy a Coca-Cola. 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Welcome to the Crimson Tide pregame show.
1: Roll Tide. The long offseason is over, and the new 2026 season is here for Alabama football. Good morning, everybody. I'm Roger Hoover, and welcome to the Alabama Crimson Tide pregame show. It's a new season, and we're thrilled to see what this version of Kalen DeBoer's Crimson Tide can be. A year ago, opening day did not go Alabama's way. A tough loss at Florida State started the season in Tallahassee, but the Crimson Tide bounce back with 8 straight victories and ultimately a berth in the SEC championship game and the college football playoff. The playoff started with a comeback win at Oklahoma in the first round for Alabama's 11th win of the season. On New Year's Day, the season came to a close with a loss to eventual national champion Indiana in the Rose Bowl. After guiding the Crimson Tide offense last season, Ty Simpson is off to the NFL as a first round pick for the Los Angeles Rams. So this season, we entered fall camp knowing there would be a quarterback competition. A competition that showed the strengths of both Austin Mack and Keelan Russell. Ultimately, Russell wins the starting quarterback position. The 5-star recruit from Duncanville, Texas, is ready to start his sophomore season by making his first career start today against East Carolina. ECU, a program on the rise in the American Athletic Conference. The Pirates won 9 games last season and won its second straight Military Bowl under head coach Blake Harrell, topping Pitt 23-17 in Annapolis. Today's game will be just the second in the series between the schools. This is the first time the Pirates and the Crimson Tide have squared off since 1998 when Alabama prevailed 23-22 at Legion Field thanks to great special teams play to make sure that Alabama secured the win. Throughout our coverage today, you'll hear from the voice of the Crimson Tide, Chris Stewart, color analyst Tyler Watts, and we're thrilled to welcome back to the Crimson Tide Sports Network, Damian Square, as our Cook's Pest Control sideline reporter. Jade Ainsworth will be at our studios keeping you updated on the Alabama Power scoreboard, especially early this morning, kind of previewing all the matchups on this busy first week of the college football season. Also in the booth, we have our producer and engineer Tom Stipe at the controls. Butch Owens will be our spotter and statistician, and Jerry Kelly producing this game from our Learfield studios. Coming up here in our first hour of coverage, former Alabama linebacker Christian Miller will join us to break down this Alabama roster, the depth chart, like really only he can. He and Gray Robertson are back as our host for the final hour of coverage with the LLH Healthcare post-game party. Right now, we're just getting started with the first of our over 3 hours of pregame coverage for the season opener between Alabama and East Carolina. 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
3: It's time for our UA Athletics Update. Throughout the season, the voice of the Crimson Tide, Chris Stewart, will be visiting with Alabama assistant coaches. First up this year, the coordinators on Kalen DeBoer's staff. Last season, Ryan Grubb was just getting started as Alabama's offensive coordinator. Now he has 15 games under his belt with the Crimson Tide. Here's Chris with Coach Grubb.
4: We're finally here. I know you're ready to see these guys as much as anybody, but tell me what separated Keelan Coach, allowing him to get the first snaps.
5: Well, the first thing it started with, you know, any young quarterback, and I've said it probably almost ad nauseum, was Keelan's ability to control the offense, and that's where it had to start. At the bare minimum, he had to have good composure and have understanding of the system and be able to operate just like you would expect any starter. And I thought his growth from spring to summer and summer to camp was exactly what he needed to show. And he did that early and often in camp, and he didn't let up on it. And that was the key, was that he continued building on those successes and understanding, I'm not going to make the same mistake. And that's one of the things with a young quarterback that you want to see is, like, is this guy going to keep making the same mistake and not learn from it? But Keelan doesn't do that. He learns quickly. He's extremely intelligent. And then the other part for Keelan that separated him, just his vision and his ability and his knack to make the explosive play. And, you know, sometimes you want a guy that can be disciplined in his read progression and understand concepts, and certainly Keelan does that. And then sometimes you want that guy that can live in the gray a little bit and see that wide side of the field and the nickels hugging the two and the corners blended, and I can push this ball outside the numbers, and he has that. And, you know, oh, by the way, he has a live arm and can move around really well. So that part's been a big step for Keelan, and I thought that it was not just like this athlete running around. I told him that, you know, I would be offended if that's all that people thought of him. You know, I want people to see Keelan and be like, this kid is a really, really good quarterback. He certainly has some God-given ability when the play breaks down, and we want to see that too. But his ability to process and be a quick thinker on his feet, I think will show up.
4: The luxury you had is knowing you were going to have a quarterback, whoever it was, that was going to give you some real opportunities to utilize some great weapons that
5: That's
4: you
5: right.
4: have. None of that takes place.

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